0: entire bullpen. Talked about it earlier, but the Mets have basically have had three bullpen games in a row leading into this game. 2-1 pitch. Inside for a ball. So the last three games, picture it, your bullpen, well, you play nine innings a game, except the suspended game on Thursday into Friday. That one led to a seven-inning game Friday night. I'll get there, don't worry. 3-1. That's inside, ball four. So another two-out walk for Jonah. Just the second one was given out today, but Forrester at first with two gone. Tie game at one at the bottom of the fifth, and Acosta coming up. And so you had a seven, or you had a nine-inning game, a seven-inning game, and then a nine-inning game last night. In total, that's 25 innings. And the bullpen has pitched 23 innings over the last three games. Tong deals. Foul ball sliced back. Jonathan Santucci only recorded two outs in his start. And Xavier Curry was supposed to start this week, but was not. He was scratched, so that was a game that became a bullpen game for the Mets. 0-1. Acosta takes a wayward cutter, even count. So a taxed bullpen, to say the least. Now, there's a few arms available that haven't pitched in a day. The more length you can get out of Tong, the better. Two down, runner at first. 1-1 pitch. Fouled back. This cutter's been really solid today. He takes off the glove and rubs up the baseball. Now puts that tan mitt back on his left hand. A ball and two strikes on Acosta, who he struck out earlier. He fires. Check swing. Didn't go around. Whew. Fastball up in the zone that he thought about. And Jonah looked home and kind of bent over saying, "Oh, you got to be kidding me." Thought he had that one. Forrester with a modest lead at first. Two outs. 2-2 count, and here's the pitch. Breaking ball low. He barely laid off. He was moving the hands but didn't swing. So that loads up the count full. The Jumbo Shrimp working Jonah in this inning. He retired the first two. Walked Forrester. Now Acosta battling to a full count. Long pause in the pitch. He is swung on and ripped to left. Morabito charges and it bounces in front of him for a line drive single. He golfed that low cutter into left field. So Forrester moves up to second and Acosta at first with just his second hit of the week. Two on, two out, and that'll do it most likely for Jonah Tong. John Nogowski walks out to the mound. Now, he has done this a couple of times where he's kept a pitcher in the game. I'm sure Tong wants to finish this himself, but conversation on the mound. A lot of pats on the rear end, and that is it for Jonah Tong. Another strong one today. Four innings and two-thirds, only one run allowed, but some traffic in the fifth. We'll let you know who the bullpen arm is when we come back from this short break on the Score 1260.
1: 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Since 1775, we have served our nation as a force in readiness.
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4: Jake centers the game. He faces the left-handed hitting Brendan Jones with two out and runners at first and second. The Mets and the Jumbo Shrimp are tied at one in the bottom of the fifth inning. Jonah Tong's day is done, and Joe Jakes inherits two on base. Can he keep this game tied? The leadoff man Jones is 0 for 2 today. And the lefty Jakes slings it home. First pitch outside, ball one. We've seen Jakes twice in this series, and he's struggled both times, giving up four earned runs in total with four walks and two hit batsmen. A ball and no strikes. He looks home and delivers. Breaking ball bends its way inside. Missed the plate. 2-0. 20th appearance for Joe Jakes. 18 innings and two-thirds. Two-oh pitch, grounded foul, first base side. Crucial spot for the Mets with two on base and a tie game. Top of the order is up here. Time to stop this little rally and let your offense get back to what it's been doing this week, scoring runs and hitting homers. Not today, though. We've had somewhat of a pitcher's duel so far, the 1-1 tie. 2-1 pitch. Jones takes a strike. Nice sinker from Joe Jakes. Acosta at first. Garrett Forrester at second. Two outs. Two balls and two strikes on Brendan Jones. Here's the pitch. Swing and a miss. Strike three. Jakes gets him to chase, and he strikes out to end the inning. That's a huge strikeout to strand a pair, and Jonah Tong is going to be the first one in the dugout to give him a big high five. We stay tied at one, rolling onto the sixth. Score 12-60.
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7: Heard the news? 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
4: Top of the sixth inning with the Mets and the Jumbo Shrimp all tied up at one. Joe Jakes strikes out Brendan Jones to strand two runners in the bottom of the fifth and keep it a tie game. The Great New York State Fair is the oldest, most historic state fair in the United States. It runs from August 26th through Labor Day, Monday, September 7th. New pitcher in the game for Jacksonville. It's a lefty, Dax Fulton. We saw him pitch a couple of nights ago, inning in a third on Thursday, where he gave up two hits and walked three, but didn't let anyone score. We've seen Jace Beck, Jake Walkinshaw, and now Dax Fulton, D-A-X. The big lefty against LaRusso. First pitch drops low, ball one. LaRusso has been patient today, working a pair of walks. Fulton winds up and delivers. LaRusso swings and foul tips a fastball, even count. The Mets have one run on four hits today. They've worked four walks as well. Stranded five on base. 1-1 pitch. All the way to the backstop. It was a high fastball over the catcher to make it 2-1. So the Mets have gotten guys on base but haven't capitalized more than Caden Singer's RBI single. Left-hander Fulton wears the black glove on his right hand, holds it high, winds up and tosses inside, 3-1. Well, Fulton's a 24-year-old from Weatherford, Oklahoma, a second-round pick by the Marlins back in 2020 out of high school. Made his major league debut this season, pitching six games and 14 total innings. Gave up seven earned runs, so back in AAA to work on his craft. 3-1. LaRusso takes a fastball in the zone for a strike. Full count. Fulton was a starter pretty much until this season. Now he's been kind of a long reliever. Full count to start off, and the payoff pitch. Sliced foul. Dax Fulton, the lefty, and it kind of reminds us of some sad news today that the legendary left-hander Tommy John passed away today, 83 years old. 3-2 to LaRusso, breaking ball high, and he works his third walk of the game. Knicks stay impatient here in the sixth inning, and he sets the table for Ryan Clifford. So Tommy John, as you may or may not know, the first to undergo what is now known as the Tommy John surgery. Began his major league career in 1963 and pitched all the way through 1974 before his injury. He missed all of 1975. The pitch, Clifford takes a strike, 0-1. He came back in 1976 post Tommy John surgery, which it wasn't called then, but now it is, all the way through 1989. His age 46 season. So he pitched 26 years. A 1. Clifford chases a slider outside. 0-2. In total for Tommy John after the surgery, 400 total games and 2,500 innings. An experimental surgery at the time, that was a scary one. 0-2. Clifford takes a sweeper low. The procedure was done by Dr. Frank Jobe, replacing his torn ulnar collateral ligament with essentially a new one. And the procedure has changed so much over time, as the 1-2 is just outside. He checked his swing and a fastball, but it's challenged by Forrester, who thought it was in the zone, and for Clifford it was. He's going to go down looking for it. One down, sixth inning. LaRusso at first and Sean Ross up to bat. Mets and Jumbo Shrimp tied at one. Nowadays, you're hard pressed to find a pitching staff or even a pitcher sometimes that hasn't had Tommy John. Wave and a miss over a sweeper. That one experimental procedure has now become something that has saved the arms and careers of hundreds, if not thousands, of pitchers to this point. A one pitch. Ross takes a high fastball, even count. Skies have gone dark here in Jacksonville with the crowd thinning out for the series finale. 1-1 pitch. Ross takes a breaking ball for a called strike. A sweeper just dropped into the zone like a bowling ball. This one was supposed to start at 5:05, but we had an hour and a half rain delay. 1-2. Swing and a miss. Strike three, chasing that sweeper. Two down. Nine strikeouts for the Mets through two outs here in the sixth. It was six from Beck, one from Walkinshaw. Two now by Fulton. Here's Ramos. Scored a run and walked in the fourth inning. Fulton, let's go. And this one's grounded up the middle, off the mound into center field for a hit. LaRusso gets to second. Jose Ramos with what sounded like a broken bat single through the infield. That puts two runners on base for the hot-hitting Hayden Sanger. Hayden brought the only run of the day in to score for the Mets in the second inning. Just one swing could crack this one open. The Mets scored a run in the second, so did the Jumbo Shrimp. First pitch, Sanger pops it up, foul, out of play. There's been no other offense from there. The pitchers have taken over in this one. Sanger takes a deep breath, taps the plate a couple of times, amidst a lot of heckles at ViStar Ballpark. Hayden's played in front of much bigger crowds. 0-1. High fly ball down the left field line. Vaulting a little bit foul. Did it stay in? It's a foul ball. A sweeper inside that he turned on, and he was just a little early. He smoked that baseball, but instead of a three-run homer, it is strike two. That would have blown this game open. Those are the kinds of swings Hayden is making right now. A lot of hard contact. LaRusso at second, Ramos at first, two outs. Top of the sixth inning. Syracuse and Jacksonville tied at one. Here's the 0-2 pitch. Sanger fouls it back. Fastball dialed up to 96. Hayden 9 for 24 in his last eight games. 0-2 pitch. Sanger takes a sweeper low. Great eye there. Ball and two strikes. Well, Hayden was drafted by the Mets 8 years ago out of Miami of Ohio. A 24th round pick that has played major dividends for the Mets. He's become the third catcher in this organization and a reliable one. 1-2 from Fulton is up high. Ball two. Sanger has developed into an outstanding defensive catcher. One that, when he goes up to the major leagues, makes such a seamless transition. He said he's been a catcher since he was in T-ball, just because he liked the look of the catcher's gear. Put it on day one, and he's never looked back. 2-2 pitch. Sanger fouls it back. Just got a piece of a sweeper. Well, Hayden has always been a smart guy. He said growing up, even in high school, he was a little bit of a nerd. He said he got to school 2 hours early just so he could do more work most days. But that intelligence pays off on the baseball field. With two on base, here comes the 2-2 pitch. Sanger fouls it off again. 7 pitches deep in this AB. I asked Hayden Sanger last year, after he made his big league debut, what would you say to 10-year-old Hayden about getting to the show like he did? He said he probably wouldn't believe it. Never thought it was in the cards. And those cards played out in his favor. 2-2 pitch. Sanger watches a changeup outside, and it loads the count full. They put some pressure on Fulton this inning. This is just the fifth batter he's faced, but 24 pitches. Fulton, last time out, did not have great command. 3 walks, 2 hits, across an inning and a third. 1 walk and a single here in the sixth. 3 balls, 2 strikes. Here's the pitch. Sanger floats it foul, right field side and over the stadium. He's thrown 8 pitches so far. Actually, 9 after the foul ball. Laundry list of pitches, sweeper, fastball, changeup. What does he go to here? 3-2 again. Sanger swings and misses over a sweeper and ends the inning. 3 strikeouts in the inning for Dax Fulton. The Mets strand 2 on base as this game stays tied at 1. Bottom of the 6th is coming up in Jacksonville on the Score 1260.
7: The Red Sox are coming. The Red Sox are coming. The Syracuse Mets kick off a 6-game series against the Worcester Red Sox on Tuesday, August 18th at NBT Bank Stadium. 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
4: Mets strand 2 in the top of the 6th inning and keep the game tied at 1. So in the bottom of the 6th, Dan Hammer takes over. He's set to face 2, 3, and 4 in the Jacksonville order. Jonathan Long, Cam Cannarella, and Kemp Alderman. Dan Hammer with a 2.56 ERA. 27 outings this year. 2 scoreless innings on Thursday. Hammer against Long in a righty-righty matchup. Dan comes set and deals. Swing and a miss through a 91-mile-an-hour cutter. 0-1. Jonah Tong got the start. Pitched 4 2/3. 3 hits, 2 walks, just 1 run, and 6 strikeouts. A 1 from Hammer. Sawed off foul. So Jonah came out with 2 outs and 2 on base last inning. Joe Jakes came in, struck out Brendan Jones, and stranded both runners. So now it's Dan's ball game in the bottom of the 6th. Hammer stares home. He kicks and fires. Slurve inside, ball 1. Dan said the key to his success is throwing strikes. If he pounds the zone and throws strikes, good things will happen. That's exactly how his last outing went earlier this week. 2 innings, no one on base and two strikeouts. Fastball high, ball two. Dan Hammer, as good of a name for a pitcher as you will find. Starting off the sixth inning, the 2-2 pitch. Inside and off the glove of Hayden Sanger, ball three. Well, Dan said he doesn't know where the Hammer last name really comes from. He said he likes having it in every new team he's gotten on. People are able to have fun with it. Teammates will always call him Hammer. 3-2 pitch is high. Cutter missed the mark, and he walks Jonathan Long. Well, this month of August, Hammer has pitched 5 games, 6 innings, with just 2 walks. This one is the third. Runner at first, no one out. And Cannarella, the left-handed hitter, up to bat. Hammer set, and the pitch. High, ball one. Wagaman playing a few steps in at third. The rest of the infield is back, but Wagaman up near the grass, just in case there's a bunt. Not a bad idea in a 1-1 game like this. Might be one or two runs that changes it. 1-0 pitch. Is a breaking ball in for a strike. That slow curveball glides in to make it 1-1. Pitch black skies at Vistar Ballpark. Cars crossing the bridge past right center field and lights on all the way around. 1-1. High ball two. Went back to the cutter. Dan is 28 years old from Philadelphia. Originally drafted by the Orioles in 2019. 2-1. Ground ball. Pass the pitcher over to second. Mauricio's got it. Touches second. Throws to first. It's a double play. Another one for the Mets infield. Now that was a great one by Ronnie. Ball bounced right over Hammer, right behind the second base bag. Mauricio was there to glove. Step on the base easily. Throw to first for a double play. So a 6-3 twin killing. Two down, nobody on base for Kemp Alderman. He grounded into a double play his last time up. Hammer throws. First pitch is swung on and missed. 0-1. Well, Hammer grew up playing in the Philadelphia Catholic League. Competitive baseball there, and then played his college ball at Pitt. One pitch. High fly ball to right center field, staying in the park. Clifford comes jogging in, calls everyone off, and makes the catch to end the inning. Hammer faces the minimum. We stay tied at one. Going into the seventh, who's going to blink first? The score, 12-60.
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9: This is Zach tapping in from the Score 1260 studios. That one Major League Baseball game is pretty close right now. The Seattle Mariners hold a slim 1-run, 2-1 lead over the hosting Houston Astros. But in other news, The New York Yankees, that's a team I haven't mentioned yet today. They beat the Toronto Blue Jays 4-3. But back to Syracuse Mets baseball with Jack.
4: Well, thanks for the score update, Zach. That is Zach Mattiasic back in our Score 1260 studios. Our score here in Jacksonville, it's one apiece. Tie ball game between the Mets and the Jumbo Shrimp in the top of the seventh inning. Zach Short will lead things off facing a new pitcher, Amos Willingham, the 27-year-old right-hander out of Georgia Tech. Originally drafted by the Nationals back in 2019, Willingham pitches in his 18th game as a Jumbo Shrimp. Zach Short leads things off. He is 1-for-2 with a single. Mets have 5 hits today, but just one run to show for it, with 7 stranded on base. First pitch to Short. Wave and a miss through a cutter. 0-1. With runners in scoring position today, Zach, or rather the Mets, 1-for-5. One pitch. Short takes a slider low, even count. Of the last 3 games entering today, the Mets were 0-for-15 with runners in scoring position. Still won the game yesterday. So combine that today, it is just 1-of-20. 1-1 pitch. Short takes a cutter low, ball 2. So they've gotten guys on. 4 walks, 5 hits. Haven't been able to bring home more than 1 so far. So here's Zach Short. Can he start the party? From the right-handed batter's box, the 2-1 is tipped foul. Zach, a 31-year-old, drafted 10 years ago by the Cubs. Played his college ball at Sacred Heart. Stayed somewhat close to home from Kingston, New York, right along the Hudson River. Played for a handful of organizations in his career, but he's been in the big leagues for a while. 6 major league seasons with 267 games. Willingham throws, and Short takes a slider away. The Mets have been patient. Yes, they've struck out a handful of times, 10 of them today. But they've also worked 5 walks, worked so many full counts. Three balls and 2 strikes. The pitch is chopped over towards third. It rolls under the glove of Miller into left field for a base hit. So for the second time today, Zach Short leads off the inning with a single. And this is exactly what Short did in the 5th inning. He singled, eventually got to third base after 2 ground outs, but he got stranded there. He got the top of the order up in Ronnie Mauricio. But what do the Mets do? They want to bunt him over. And they want him to run. Here's the pitch to Ronnie. Mauricio takes a bouncing breaking ball. 1-0. You probably wouldn't ask Mauricio to bunt just based on his ability. 14 home runs in just 45 games. Mets don't necessarily need a homer here. They would love it. Just something to keep this going. 1-0 pitch. Mauricio swings through a cutter. 1-1. But Ronnie's seen the ball fly in this series with a home run last night. He's hit a lot of homers in AAA, but at times it kind of looks like he is hunting the homer. A lot of power from that left side as a switch hitter. 1-1 is grounded in between first and second. Rolls to right for a base hit. Short's thinking third. Etzel's throw is into second base. Mauricio's single puts runners at the corners with no one out in the 7th. So Ronnie not thinking homer there. A nice, simple swing. A cutter outer edge. Just got the end of the barrel on it. Pulled it into right field. Mauricio at first. Short at third with Nick Morabito up to bat. Mets and Jumbo Shrimp tied at 1 in the 7th inning. This game has been tied since the 2nd. Willingham in trouble. He throws. Morabito takes a strike. Cutter, outer edge. Willingham pitched two innings in the August 13th game, the suspended and then resumed one. No hits or runs, but he did walk two. A one pitch outside for a ball. Willingham has pitched in both the Astros and Marlins organizations in this season. So he's been with AAA Sugarland in the PCL. And more success there than he has with Jacksonville. 17 games, ERA near 7. 1-1 pitch. Morabito checks his swing and a low cutter. Didn't go around. Two balls and a strike. Kind of similarly to early in the week, with it being a hot, humid day, some storms outside the area, there's flashes of lightning in the outfield. Every maybe 30 to 60 seconds, you see a white light flash. 2-1 pitch. Laid off a slider in the dirt, and it's 3-1. Forcing Willingham's hand here. Gotta give him something in the zone. There's another quick flash of lightning. A layer of light breezing across the outfield skyline. Runners at the corners with nobody out. A prime opportunity for the Mets to take a lead. 3-1 pitch. Ball four outside. Morabito works a walk, and the bases are juiced. A patient approach today for the Mets. They've worked six walks, and we're only in the seventh inning. So the bases are loaded for Eric Wagaman. Corners playing in with no one out. But the middle infielders are playing back, hoping for a double play. The Mets would take that if it put a run on the board. Here's the pitch to Wagaman. He takes a slider outside, and the catcher, Forrester, had to slide to stop it. Short has speed at third. Wouldn't be surprised if he got sent on anything into the outfield, or even a pass ball wild pitch for that matter. The 1-0. Wagaman waves through a cutter. Even count. Two singles and a walk have loaded the bases for the Mets in the seventh. They've had no trouble getting guys on base today, but they've only brought home one. Can they crack open the tie? 1-1 pitch. Wagaman tips a cutter, and he's behind 1-2. Wagaman 1-for-3 with a double. He has dominated AAA pitching. Spent a couple of months in the major leagues, but in Syracuse, 20 game, a .353 average, and an OPS over 1,000. He's crushing this level. Just needs one good swing here. 1-2 pitch. Bouncing cutter. Two balls and two strikes. Amos Willingham dealing with traffic here. The right-hander with the pants pulled up to the knees. Black socks. Long black sleeves under the dark jersey. Bases loaded. And the 2-2 pitch is checked out. He didn't go around. Wagaman struck out earlier on a check swing. Didn't get the call. Now he does, and it's a full count. A chorus of boos raining down on this umpiring crew. Bases loaded. Nobody out. Tied at 1 in the 7th. 3-2. Wagaman hits it high in the air center field. Cannarella has to jog in. Short's at third, and they're going to send him here. The throw is cut off by the pitcher. It doesn't come home. Short scores the run, and the Mets take a 2-1 lead. That's all they needed. A sacrifice fly by Eric Wagaman puts the Mets in front. It was the first baseman, Kemp Alderman, that cut that ball off right around the pitcher's mound. And pitcher Willingham was actually behind home plate. It looks like the manager is talking to home plate up maybe about the timing of short leaving. And nothing changes here. The Mets take a 2-1 lead. So a short comes in to score. Mauricio is at second. And Morabito at first with one out for Nick LaRusso. 2-1 Syracuse. LaRusso has walked three times today. And Jacksonville's going to appeal the third. They throw the ball over there and Miller touches the bag. Short's not called out. So in a situation like that, if Short left early, if he tried to tag up before the ball was caught, and Jacksonville could toss that baseball over to third with an appeal. They touch the base, and a short would have been out. Here's the pitch. LaRusso takes a cutter outside. But to no avail. The play stands. Mets up 2-1. Two on, one out. The 1-0 to LaRusso is up high. Ball two. He has not seen many strikes today. Three walks and a 2-0 count here. He's got a good approach to the plate. A young 25-year-old in just his second week in AAA. He just looks calm, cool, and collected. The 2-0. That one's a strike. Fastball glides over the plate. LaRusso from Monroe, Connecticut. Small town he grew up in. Played his college ball at Villanova and then Maryland. Drafted by the Mets 3 years ago. 2-1 pitch. LaRusso skies it. High in the air, dead center field. Cannarella jogs back and he gets under it. He makes the catch. Mauricio tags up to third without a throw. And the Mets will have runners at the corners with two outs. Looks like LaRusso got a hold of that cutter down the middle at first, but it just hung up in center field. Mets lead 2-1, two outs in the seventh. There's Eric Wagaman's sacrifice fly that scored Zach Short and put Syracuse in front. And the Mets will need nine outs to finish this one. Once again, game rests on each bullpen. Runners at first and third for Ryan Clifford. Here's the pitch. Runner takes off to second, fouled back. That's Nick Morabito on the run. Nick has one steal and one caught stealing today. On the series, four stolen bases, but he has been caught twice. Two down and an 0-1 count. Willingham throws home. Clifford takes a change up above the letters. A ball and a strike. Ryan touches the plate a couple of times. Holds the bat on his shoulder. And the 1-1. Foul back. 1-2. Mets trying to leave Jacksonville with a series win today. Syracuse has won 3 out of 5, and they're in the driver's seat right now, leading 2-1. Mauricio at third, Morabito at first. And the 1-2 pitch. Inside and low, ball two. Mets have some movement in the bullpen for next inning. 2-2, he swung and missed. I don't know if the pitch hit him or if he fouled it off himself. He's down in pain right now. Looks like he just fouled it off. A 95-mile-an-hour fastball low and in. That he's readjusting his right ankle guard right now. Maybe he just fouled it off his leg. Quick chat with the manager, John Nogalski, and assistant athletic trainer, Josh Jackson. Ryan's all good to go. So the Mets got three on base in a row to start the inning. Short single, Mauricio single, Morabito walked, Wagaman sack fly. Gave the Mets a 2-1 lead. Ryan Clifford in a two-ball, two-strike count here. Willingham throws, and Clifford pops it up foul. This one glides over the netting. Onto the roof. So throwing in the Mets bullpen right now. Somebody getting loose to pitch the bottom of the seventh. Snap throw to first, and Morabito belly flops back to the base. Jonathan Jones, the first base coach over there, he said sometimes Morabito just, he wants to take off all the time because he's got blazing speed. Works out more often than not. 2-2. Clifford swings over a cutter to end the inning. Strike three. So the Mets score a run on a sacrifice fly. They go up 2-1 as we go to the seventh inning stretch on the Score 1260.
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4: Time to hold down this lead. 2-1 Mets, bottom of the seventh. Nine more outs to go to clinch a series victory over the Jacksonville Jumbo Shrimp. Brian Matuire is the man on the mound to do so. Matuire, the right-hander, was called up from Double-A Binghamton to start last week after the trade deadline passed through, and now he's pitching his fifth game with Syracuse. 2-1 Mets, bottom of the seventh. Matuire against the left-handed hitting Matthew Etzel. And the first pitch sails in for a strike, 0-1. Matuire's pitched four games, giving up runs in two of them. Last time out, one inning, one earned, two Ks, one walk. 0-1. Etzel takes a strike, cutter at 95 by Brian Matuire. Etzel's been on twice today, double in the second inning, a walk in the fourth. Another flash of lightning as the 0-2 comes in. It's belted out to right center. Ramos into the gap, and he makes the catch on the line drive for the first out. So how about this Mets pitching staff so far? Jonah Tong, four innings and two-thirds, just one earned run. Joe Jakes finished off the fifth inning with a strikeout. Dan Hammer faces the minimum in the sixth inning. A couple of double plays have been big for the Mets this evening. One out for Gage Miller. He's 0 for 2. The pitch. In for a strike. Cutter sizzles in to make it 0-1. Gage Miller, just another young bat in this Marlins system as a huge flash of lightning pops up. 0-1. Outside. Ball 1. There's a lot of heat lightning out here. There's not exactly a storm going on in the... Nope. Well, that's some thunder. I don't know if you can hear that. There's not a storm going on right on top of the ballpark. Definitely close by. You can hear the thunder and see the lightning. 1-1 pitch. Outside, ball 2. You kind of just got to throw your senses out the window in this place. There's another rumble of thunder. You want to just look at the radar, and nothing's on it. 2-1. Wave and a miss over a curve. 2 balls and 2 strikes. Usually, you just look at the radar, look at the hourly. See the minute cast. Says there's nothing popping up. It also said there was nothing on the radar when it poured for 2 hours. 2-2. Outside. I'm sure you can hear that one. That was loud. 3 balls and 2 strikes. Metoyer, the long, tall righty, fires. Corked foul. So the Mets would love to polish off this ball game probably before a storm rolls in. This one was already delayed 1.5 hours. Supposed to start at 5:05. We got going at 6:35. The Mets will leave town tomorrow morning. Head back to the 315. Payoff. Slow chopper towards third. Wagaman cuts it off. Throws to first. And LaRusso makes the catch above the dirt for the second out. Great play by Eric Wagaman. Eric plays both corners and he's a big fella making a nice play over there. Wagaman at third base, he's like 6'4 or so at least. Ronnie Mauricio is also about 6'4 or 6'5 as well. But those two could cover a lot of ground. 2 outs, bottom of the 7th. More thunder in Jacksonville. And that's up 2-1 as Serna takes ball 1. Jared Serna 0 for 2 today. And just like Eric Wagaman, came up in the Yankees organization, signed out of Sonora, Mexico in 2019. Same hometown as Daniel Duarte. 1-0 is high, ball 2. Jared Serna came up in the Yankee minor league system and was traded from New York to Miami for Jazz Chisholm a couple years ago. Here's the 2-0. Serna chops it foul. This season batting just .221. Last year dabbled in AAA but spent most of the season with AA Pensacola. The bat has kind of tailed off since leaving the Yankee system and going up to the higher levels. 2-1 pitch. Serna watches a high curve float a little upstairs. 3 balls and a strike. Another big bright flash of lightning as the 3-1 outside, ball 4. First walk given out by Metoyer in the 4th thrown for Mets pitchers today. So Tong, Jiggs, Hammer, now Metoyer in the 7th inning. This is the point in the game and the point in the series where you just count down the outs. Can you get 7 more to win this game? Runner at first, 2 down. The pitch. Yarrett Forrester takes a strike.
1: Every five. Buffalo.
4: Forrester's 0 for 1 with a walk today. Batting just .149 in AAA. And the pitch. Wave and a miss. Cutter dragging outside. 0-2. Forrester calls time, steps out of the box. The right-handed hitting catcher from Oregon State. O-2. Can he end the inning? Inside. Ball one with the curveball. You see the flashes with Brian Matoyer. That cutter at 95 miles an hour. Sometimes a lot of chases on the curveball. Those are the two pitches that he throws. What does he go to here? 1-2. It's a curveball. Swung on and missed for strike three. Forrester fans to end the inning. Jacksonville strands one, and the Mets cruise along to the eighth with a 2-1 lead on the score 12-60.
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4: Top of the eighth inning, Mets lead it 2-1 over the Jacksonville Jumbo Shrimp in the series finale. Sean Ross is up to bat against Zach Brixey, and the first pitch was swung on and missed, so it's 0-1. We saw Zach Brixey earlier this week. He was the opener in a bullpen game. 30th game of the season for Brixey, a 3.71 ERA. And 1-0 is a strike. Fastball, outer edge of the plate to make it 0-2. Brixey tossed a season-high 3 innings, giving up 1 earned run. Struck out 2 and walked 1. 0-2 the count on Sean Ross, the designated hitter. Here's the pitch. Swing and a miss. He chases a slider to strike out. Well, the Mets have fanned their fair share of times. That is 12 of them today. It's been weird. We've seen a lot of walks and a lot of strikeouts. So Amos Willingham's day is done. He pitched one inning, gave up 2 hits, 1 run, walked 1, and struck out Clifford to end the inning. So now Zach Brixey takes over, faces Jose Ramos. The pitch, swing and a miss over that slider. Brixey is spelled B-R-Z-Y-K-C-Y. Doesn't look like

set, throws. Chopper past the mound. Shortstop Acosta charges, gloves, and he can't make the throw in time. Ramos beats it out. Ball kind of got stuck in his glove as he was charging in. So it puts Jose Ramos on with an infield single. That'll bring Hayden Sanger up to bat. One out, runner at first in the eighth inning. Mets 2, Jumbo Shrimp 1. This one was real quiet for a long time. Each team scored a run in the second and then went scoreless from the third through the sixth. The Mets got one last inning. Sanger swings at the first pitch, fastball high, 0-1. Well, Hayden has now played parts of these last two seasons between the Major Leagues and AAA. Just such a joy to have a defensive catcher this good with some pop as well. Really makes things easier for a pitching staff. Someone as reliable. 0-1. Hard ground ball to short. Acosta bobbles it. Hit off his chest. He tries a glove flip to second, but Ramos is already there. Sanger smoked that ball. 105 off the bat as he continues to hit it hard. And now the Mets have two on base and just one out. Interested to see if they call that a single because of how hard it was hit. It was right at the shortstop, and he bobbled it off his chest. Interesting scoring decision to make. So runners at first and second. One away for Zach Short, who's got two base hits. And the first pitch is a called strike that he challenges, tapping the orange batting glove on his blue helmet. A look at the left center field scoreboard shows that it was a ball high. The Mets still have both challenges remaining. Zach taps the plate, waves the bat, takes two half swings towards the pitcher. Holds it over his right shoulder. Brixey throws the 1-0. Short lays off another high fastball. This one way up the ladder for ball two. Brixey picks up the rosin bag, spikes it into the back of the mound. Leans in to look at his catcher with the baseball behind his back. Now he's set, rocking back and forth. Here's the 2-0. Short chops it foul, third base side. Edgardo Alfonso, the third base coach for the Mets today. Tried a backhand attempt at that ball. It's been great having Edgardo Alfonso around. Former New York Met in his own right. Played 12 big league seasons, was with the Mets from 95 to 02. He was a really good hitter. 2-1 pitch. Short lays off a slider away. Ball three. Having a big leaguer like Fonzie in the building is no joke. In those eight seasons, he hit .292. He was an all-star in 2000. Shared the field with a lot of legends in that ball game. 3-1. Short takes. Ball called strike. Fastball that looked a couple inches high. And it was. I don't know why Zach didn't challenge this one, too. It was a fastball above the zone. Didn't challenge, so it loads the count full. Maybe just thinking, oh, we'll save both challenges if the pitching staff needs it. Two on, one out. Three balls and two strikes. Brixey delivers. Fouled back. We'll have to ask Edgardo Alfonso about this game back in 2000, the All-Star game that he played at in Turner Field in Atlanta. The AL All-Star lineup: Roberto Alomar, Derek Jeter, Bernie Williams, Jason Giambi, Carl Everett, Pudge Rodriguez, Jermaine Dye, Travis Fryman, David Wells, the pitcher, and on the bench, the likes of Cal Ripken Jr., Carlos Delgado. 3-2. Line drive towards third. One hop stop by Miller. He bobbles, tries to touch third, and he can't. Ramos gets there in time, and the Mets have the bases loaded.

0: Well, Syracuse is smoking the ball on the ground, but the Jumbo Shrimp are kicking it around. Ramos gets to third, Sanger to second, and Short at first with a fielder's choice. That ball took one hop to Miller. He had to dive to get it in his glove, but when he popped up, had no time to make any throws, so he dove towards third for the force out. The ball rolled out of his mitt, and he was late. Bases loaded for Mauricio. The pitch. Inside, ball one. Mets 2, Jumbo Shrimp 1. Bases loaded with one out. Mauricio 1-for-4 today. A single in the seventh inning. Brixey tucks the baseball. Round glove right at his belt. And the 1-0. Wave and a miss over a slider. Well, the NL All-Star team that Edgardo Alfonso played for featured Barry Larkin, Chipper Jones, Vlad Guerrero, Sammy Sosa, Mark McGwire, Barry Bonds, Jeff Kent, Hall of Famer after Hall of Famer, Randy Johnson on the mound. 1-1. Hard ground ball hit to second. Serna gloves. Throws to second. Gets one. Throw to first. It gets Mauricio in time. Oh, man. Close play at first base, but with the bases loaded, the Mets come up empty-handed. 4-6-3 double play takes us to the bottom of the eighth. Mets 2, Jumbo Shrimp 1 on the score 12-60.
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1: Just six more outs to go for the Syracuse Mets. Bottom of the eighth inning. It's a 2-1 lead for our orange and blue with the Jacksonville Jumbo Shrimp coming to bat. Maximo Acosta leads off, and Syracuse puts a new pitcher on the mound. Dylan Ross coming off a scoreless appearance on Friday evening with two strikeouts. Back to face 9-1 and 2 in this Jacksonville lineup. Acosta 1-for-2 with a base hit in the fifth inning. Ross winds up and delivers home. Acosta takes a fastball high, ball one. The offense has been wonky today. The Mets have two runs on 9 hits and 6 walks. They've stranded 11. 1-0. Acosta slaps it high in the air, deep center field. Ramos chasing back, and he makes the catch on the warning track. Acosta took that ball for a ride. He might have thought he had his third home run of the season, but it stays in the yard, and there's one away. Here's Brendan Jones, 0-for-3, two strikeouts. Ross making his 24th AAA appearance this year, 31 innings. First one, Jones grounds it softly to second, short, vacuums it up, throws to first in time, and there's quickly two away. Great efficiency by Dylan Ross. And now I'm sure the Mets dugout is thinking, depending on how this at-bat with Long goes, do you bring him back out for the bottom of the ninth? Do you bring in a new pitcher? We'll see how Syracuse plays its hand down the stretch. Ross to Long. First pitch is in for a strike. 97 with the four-seamer. Mets 2, Shrimp 1. Two down, bottom of the eighth. Next one from the big man Ross. Sliced foul, and he's ahead 0-2. Oh, fans, the Hilton Garden in Syracuse is the official hotel partner of the Syracuse Mets. Located in East Syracuse, only 6 miles away from NBT Bank Stadium. 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Foul back again. Fastball is lively from Ross. So a lot of base runners today, but not many have crossed. 3 runs between the two teams with 12 hits, 10 walks. 0-2. That's low for a ball. In total, 15 stranded between the two teams. One and two the count with two gone. Ross a strike away from the ninth inning. Here it comes. Hard grounder to third. Wagamon Fields throws across the diamond in time and ends a 1-2-3 inning for Dylan Ross. That takes us to the ninth. Mets 2, Jumbo Shrimp 1 as Syracuse tries to tack on some insurance down here in Jacksonville on the Score 1260.
0: Thursday nights at Sharky's just got bigger. 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
1: This is Zach tapping in one last time from the Score 1260 studios. And to keep us tapped in with that one live baseball game we have going, the Seattle Mariners still have a slim one-run lead. It's 3-2 now over the host Houston Astros. They got two runners in scoring position right now, the Seattle Mariners. But back to Syracuse Mets baseball with Jack.
3: Score update, Zach, down here in Jacksonville. It is 2-1 Syracuse as we roll right into the ninth inning. Steven Jones, the new pitcher on the mound for Jacksonville. He's the sixth arm they've turned to today. Beck, Walkinshaw, Fulton, Willingham, Brixey, and Jones. Game six of the series, Mets lead it 3-2. Great inning from Dylan Ross in the eighth. Didn't see a handshake as he walked into the dugout from the manager, so in all likelihood he'll be back out for the save. First pitch to Morabito, inside, ball one. Now, Zach, you mentioned that score between the Mariners and the Astros, 3-2 Seattle. They've got runners on in the top of the seventh. That AL West is weird. 1-0. Slider hits the dirt, two balls, no strikes. Right now, Houston leads the AL West, and they're only two games over 500. The Mariners somehow eight games under, five games back of first. 2-0. Inside, and that hit him. Nick Morabito will get on base for the third time today here after a hit-by-pitch. So a runner at first for Eric Wagman in this ninth inning. Syracuse leading 2-1, but an opportunity to add to that advantage. The AL wild card is also very strange. Right now, Baltimore holds the third wild card. They are under 500. Imagine if a team that wins like 79 or 80 games wins the playoffs, or goes to the playoffs. It would just look weird. The pitch. Wagman fouls it back. It is a tight wild card race right now in the AL. Baltimore has the third spot with Texas, Toronto, Detroit, Minnesota, and Cleveland. Five teams, all within a game and a half behind the O's. 0-1. Wagaman takes, snap throw to first, Morabito dives in. In the National League, it's the Phillies and the Padres in the wild card with the D-backs, Marlins, and Cardinals trailing behind. All of those teams would be in the playoffs if their records were in the American League. 0-2, Morabito runs, outside pitch, Forrester throws, and it's high. Morabito's in with a stolen base. That's his second of the evening. Up to 39 steals on the season. So now the Mets have a runner in scoring position. With Wagman up to bat, he is 1-for-3 with a double and a sacrifice fly. Jones steps off the mound. Jones with a 4-1-4 ERA for the Jumbo Shrimp this year. The pitch home is taken outside. Two balls and two strikes. And so the American League kind of down this year. All of those National League teams, like the Marlins, Cardinals, they would all be in the American League picture. 2-2 is swung on and missed for strike three. One out in the ninth. Two top records in the league, Milwaukee and the Dodgers, did battle this weekend. Brewers won 6-2 today. Logan Henderson, seven innings, one earned run. Tarek Skubal got the start for the Dodgers, six innings, one run. The pitch, Nick LaRusso takes ball one. He's walked three times today. So Skubal got the loss, 7-7 record now. But catching Tarek Skubal today was the former Syracuse Met, Ben Rortvedt. He's done that multiple times with the former Cy Young winner as the 1-0 is in for a strike. The Brewers are on a heater, 77-48 this year. Runner at second, one out, 1-1 pitch. Ball two inside. Very patient by Nick. So the Brewers took 3 out of 4 against the Dodgers. All close games. 5-4, 3-1, 4-1, 6-2. Yesterday, must-see TV with Jacob Mizorowski. Called strike on a fastball. 2-2. Morabito at second after a hit-by-pitch and a stolen base. Wagaman struck out, so there's one down in the top of the ninth inning. Mets lead the Jumbo Shrimp 2-1 on this late Sunday evening. Hour and a half rain delay pushed this ball game. For a 2-1 game, it is stretching long. 2-2 pitch. Way high over the head of the catcher, and Morabito jogs into third. So now a runner 90 feet away with one out. The New York Mets completed a sweep of the Washington Nationals today. They are 9-3 since the deadline, playing great baseball. Christian Scott got the start, continued to do great things. 6 innings and a third, just 3 earned runs. 3-2, swing and a miss, strike 3. 2 Ks in a row. After Scott, it was Nate Lavender, Daniel Duarte, and Kodai Senga with 2 innings and 2/3 scoreless. Didn't put anyone on base and struck out 4. Kodai Senga earned his 3rd save. He might be the new closer for the New York Mets. Here's Clifford, and the pitch. That's a strike, 0-1. Bo Bichette was 3-for-4. Jared Young, 2-for-4 with a double and an RBI. One pitch. Clifford swings through a fastball, 0-2. Morabito at third, 2 outs. Clifford down 0-2 in the count with the Mets on top 2-1. And the pitch is fouled back. Just got a piece of a fastball. So in the bottom of the ninth inning, expecting to see Dylan Ross. No movement in the Mets bullpen. Ross is in the Mets dugout right now, standing around, waiting for his time to get back on the mound and close this game. Jones with a pause in the pitch. Swing and a miss, strike 3. Down goes Clifford, and that's 3 strikeouts in a row to end the inning. One runner stranded at third, but the bottom of the ninth coming up next. Mets 2, Jumbo Shrimp 1, and a chance to shut the door when we come back on the Score 1260.
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3: Bottom of the ninth inning in Jacksonville, with Syracuse leading 2-1. Dylan Ross is on the mound to close it out. With three outs, the Mets would clinch a series victory. Mets have won 3 out of 5. They've got a one-run lead in the bottom of the ninth. Dylan Ross in search of his fourth save of the season. And he faces 3, 4, and 5 in this lineup. Cam Cannarella leads off. And the first pitch is tapped foul, 0-1. Ross breezed right through the first inning. He needed just 7 pitches to retire Acosta, Jones, and Long. Dylan 3 of 5 on save opportunities this year. Here's his 0-1. Cannarella takes a splitter in the dirt. Last year when Ross came up mid-June, he immediately became a late-inning arm. One that Syracuse could use in high leverage or save situations. 1-1 pitch. Cannarella swings over a splitter. A ball and 2 strikes. Last year, Ross had a 1.69 ERA in AAA. Dominant. Earned him a spot on the 40-man roster. 1-2. Swing and a miss. He struck him out. Ross pops off the mound after a nasty splitter. Strikes out Cannarella. Ross is feeling good here. Now he'll face Kemp Alderman, who's 1 for 3 with a home run. Mets 2, Jumbo Shrimp 1. Ross stares home, winds up, and delivers. Slider outside, 1. Even that slider comes in hot, 90 miles an hour. The hard-throwing righty who's battled injuries for so long in his career. 1-0 pitch. Fouled back. Over the course of these last 2 years, though, Ross has mostly been healthy. Dealt with an injury to start this season and began the year a little late. Once he got with the club at the end of April, healthy to go. 1-1 pitch. High fly ball over the infield dirt. LaRusso under it. He makes the catch with his tan mitt, and there's 2 gone. After a high-scoring first few games of the series, this has become a gritty end to the weekend. Last night, a 4-3 win. The Mets squeaked it out in a bullpen game. The 6 different pitchers, including one who made his AAA debut, Zach Mack. And today, 2 runs. 9 hits. 2 outs for Matthew Etzel. Ross delivers. Low fastball at 99 for 1. Today the offense has gotten guys on base, hasn't capitalized a lot. They've done just enough for this staff to close it. 1-0. Foul tip. Even count at 1-0. Pitch black skies on a quiet Sunday evening at Vistar Ballpark. A late one for the Mets. Up by a run and a chance to leave with a victory. 1-1. Wave and a miss through a splitter. Nasty one. That pitch started over the middle and drifted to the outside. The Mets a strike away from a win. Ball and two strikes, two outs. Mets up 2-1 in the bottom of the ninth inning. Ross winds up, throws. Line drive, takes one hop to second. It bounces for short, and he throws to first in time to end the ball game. Mets win it 2-1, and Syracuse wins the series over Jacksonville. A hard-fought week where Syracuse comes out on top, winning the final two games. A 2-1 Mets victory. We'll take a pause and recap it on the Visit Syracuse postgame show, coming up after the break.
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3: Time to recap a Syracuse Mets victory. A 2-1 win over the Jacksonville Jumbo Shrimp on this Tuesday evening. Mets pull out the series win, and they do so in very impressive fashion with a long back-and-forth game. But the Mets, they stayed locked in and focused enough to get the job done. Well, this game was supposed to start at 5:05, but it was delayed an hour and a half. We began at 6:35, and after a scoreless inning, Jace Beck, the Jacksonville starter, ran into some traffic in the second. Jose Ramos reached on a fielder's choice, got to second on a wild pitch, and Hayden Sanger brought home the first run of the game. 1-1 pitch. Sanger lines it towards short, one hops into the outfield for a base hit. Ramos gets the wave home. Jones's throw from left is cut off, and Sanger knocks in Jose Ramos with an RBI single. Mets go up 1-0 in the second inning. Early lead, exactly what the Mets want in this ball game. They go up 1-0, but in the bottom of the second, Jacksonville wastes literally no time responding with their four-hitter and leadoff man to start the frame, Kemp Alderman, up to bat. 2-2 again. Is driven high and deep to left center field. This one is out of here. Off the scoreboard. Alderman got a high changeup and smacked his 17th home run of the season. Ball game tied up at one apiece in the bottom of the second inning. 1-1 tie. That score held for a long time. Mets and Jumbo Shrimp went scoreless in the third, fourth, fifth, and sixth innings. It wasn't until the seventh that the Mets got on the board again. Zach Short and Ronnie Mauricio started the inning with a pair of singles. Then Nick Morabito worked a walk, so the bases were loaded for Eric Wagaman. 3-2. Wagaman hits it high in the air center field. Cannarella has to jog in. Short's at third, and they're going to send him here. The throw is cut off by the pitcher. It doesn't come home. Short scores the run, and the Mets take a 2-1 lead. All the Mets needed, right, just to take a late lead, and it's just a one-run game. So could Jacksonville come back Dylan Ross came into the ballgame in the bottom of the eighth inning, retired the side in order. Bottom of the ninth, he gets Cannarella. He gets Alderman. And with two outs and a one-run ballgame, squared off with Matthew Etzel. Ross winds up, throws. Line drive, takes one hop to second. It bounces for short, and he throws to first in time to end the ball game. Mets win it 2-1, and Syracuse wins the series over Jacksonville. The Mets get the job done, improving to 59-60 on the season, just one game under 500, 21-23 in the second half. Jumbo Shrimp dropped back down to 500, 59-59, 17-27 in the second half of the season. Mets scored two runs, had nine hits, and six walks today. They stranded 11 on base and went 2-for-11 with runners in scoring position. I'm sure the Mets would have loved to knock in a few more, but hey, you scored more runs than the other team. That's all you can ask for, right? That's exactly what Syracuse did today. Up and down the lineup, a handful of great performances. Ronnie Mauricio, 1-for-5 with a single. Nick Morabito, he got on base three times, a single, walk, hit by pitch, and two stolen bases as well. Wagaman had a double and an RBI with his sac fly. Nick LaRusso, three walks today. Towards the bottom of the lineup, Jose Ramos scored the first run. He walked and hit a single as well. He was actually given a second hit for that hard hit ground ball in the eighth inning. Hayden Sanger had an RBI single in the second. And Zach Short, 3-for-4 with a run scored. The pitching staff, it all started with Jonah Tong pitching into the fifth inning. 4 innings and 2/3, 3 hits, 1 earned run, 2 walks, and 6 strikeouts. Joe Jakes finished the fifth with a K. Dan Hammer, scoreless sixth. Brian Matoyer, scoreless seventh. And Dylan Ross earned his fourth save of the season, pitching the eighth and ninth. So very impressive day by the Mets pitching staff, allowing just one run and 3 hits all night. Syracuse really improved towards the end of this series. Well, that does it. Syracuse wins 2-1. They win the series 4-2. Up next for the Mets, a series in Worcester. The Mets will take on the Red Sox on Tuesday at 6:35 p.m. You're going to want to get your tickets at syracusemets.com. The Red Sox are a really good team right now. They've got the number one prospect in the organization in Franklin Arias, and also shortstop Trevor Story on rehab. We're expecting to see him in Syracuse. Right now, Worcester is just a couple games behind Indianapolis for first place in the IL, 26-17 in the second half. So the Mets will kick off a series against a great ball club and maybe get some reinforcements before they do so. Stick around. We'll fill you in on everything you need to know. So a 6:35 start on Tuesday, and our Visit Syracuse pregame show will begin at 6:15 p.m. Joe Puccio will be reunited with us once again. We'll have the gang back together at NBT Bank Stadium. Thank you guys for tuning in today. Really appreciate it. Thanks to Zach Mattiasek back in our Score 1260 studios. Once again, your final score, Syracuse 2 and Jacksonville 1, as we conclude this Visit Syracuse postgame show. Appreciate you guys tuning in, and we'll hear from you next week. Thanks for listening to Syracuse Mets Baseball on the Score 1260.
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0: Troy. Texas, hello. What's your name? All right, put him on hold. We'll come back to him. Let's go to Troy in Pittsburgh. Troy, you're on. We got two Troys. Troy, you're on Westwood One.
1: Back-to-back Troys. This one's here, though.
0: This is it. All right, Troy. Who's your team that's getting way too much love as we're a month out from the season?
1: I mean, come on. Let's be real. And some of the reasons that you just went through. It is 100% the Baltimore Ravens, a team that wasn't in the top 14 teams last year going into the playoffs, a team that lost their head coach and is bringing in a brand-new head coach outside of the skill positions, like you mentioned with the Lions, who I actually like the skill positions for the Lions better than the Ravens. They're getting rid of Isaiah Likely. I just, in a division that always probably goes out 500, where you win one against the Browns, you lose one. You win one against the Steelers, you lose one. And a lot of hype going around the Cincinnati Bengals as well, but not as much as the Ravens for me. I don't understand how you're number two in the Super Bowl odds by not making the playoffs and losing all of those things. And we all thing extra this year, that this has a different meaning with Mike McCarthy returning to Pittsburgh and being in his home and Aaron Rodgers doing his farewell season for real this time. And the hype around the Cincinnati Bengals and, you know, Joe Burrow finally going to be healthy with a great offense. There's just no way in my mind that the Baltimore Ravens should be anywhere within the top five, top six of Super Bowl prediction odds.
0: Hey, Troy, great call, man. Thank you. I appreciate it. Ravens are the second favorite to win the Super Bowl. You got the Rams at plus 550, and then at plus 1,000, the Bills and the Ravens. Those two teams right there. All right. He's not a believer in Jesse Minter. Doesn't believe that they can turn it around. Doesn't like Declan Doyle, the new offensive coordinator. We're going to find out. I'm not saying he's wrong. I'm not saying he's right. That's Troy's pick. Let's go to the other Troy, who's back with us in Texas. Troy, thanks for calling, man. You're on Westwood One Sports.
2: Yo, what's up? So I really believe the team that's overhyped right now is the Cowboys.
0: Okay. All right. Like, but you're in Texas. Are you a Cowboy fan in Texas?
2: Yes, sir.
0: Okay, but you're talking your own team. I love that. Go ahead, Troy. Tell me why.
2: Well, our defense, our secondary isn't really, I don't think it's really ready, and we're still going to get bombed every play. I feel like that's bound to happen. And I feel like when Dak's, like, he's a good quarterback, but I feel like when he's forced to score, like, we need, like, I feel like he makes bad decisions when he's in that position.
0: Listen, there's a lot of hype, and thank you for the phone call. There's a lot of hype around the Cowboys, and everyone is saying the same thing about the Cowboys as they're saying about the Cincinnati Bengals. That defense was horrendous last year. If they can be average, you know they're going to score points with Lamb and Pickens and Ferguson and Javonte Williams, and Dak is a very good quarterback in the NFL. You know, they put up a lot of points last year, but they gave up so many. Their secondary isn't great. I love Caleb Downs. He's a rookie. I think he's the best player in the draft. They brought in Quinnen Williams. And if you did not know the big breaking news today, the Cowboys are signing Von Miller, 37-year-old Von Miller, to add to the pass rush. By the way, Cowboys plus 2,500 odds, worse than the Bears, better than the Jaguars over at DraftKings. 310-840-4910. Who's that team that you think is just overrated, getting too much love, too much hype? Too many people are high on him. 310-840-4910. I'm Mike Wickett. Let's go to John, who's in Boston. What's up, John? You're on Westwood One Sports.
3: What's up? Yeah, I like that Cowboys call. One thing I got to say, after the Patriots, the number two most loved team in my area actually is the Cowboys, which I feel like is very, very random, but it's usually people from other places. But they do love the Cowboys here, so there's always a little hype for the Cowboys. But I'm going to say this, and it's not just sour because of what just happened in the last game of the year, but I'm going to say the Seahawks are overhyped. I'm not going to say they're getting too much love. They just won the freaking Super Bowl, so sure, yeah, they did great. But that was last year. I don't think there's any reason to think the Seahawks are going to be great this year, and my only reason really is this right here. Did anybody even predict that they were going to win last year? So there's no reason to predict that they're going to win this year. It's not like they got Russell Wilson under center. I think the Seahawks are overhyped. That's my take.
0: Hey, thanks for the phone call, man. A year ago at this time, the Seahawks were 60-1 to win the Super Bowl.

0: tired at that age or that level. He didn't even play there for many years. I mean, you know, what are you going to start doing? Because a guy goes there for 4 years, Archie Griffin and all these guys. I mean, we'd have no numbers left. You really can't let a guy, just because he had a Heisman Trophy, I get it. It's a big deal. But, I mean, Burrow's did way better than him, first of all. So, yeah, maybe he's a possibility, but Daniels, let it go. Tell his mother to let it go. You know, that's my opinion on that. I just, you know, when you're in the NFL, I'm a Celtics fan. I hate the fact they got 52 numbers retired.
1: Dude. Red went crazy. I mean,
0: you can't just, yeah. So then, but I would like to chime in real quick on the NFL. This is going to be a great year if you really look at it. The NFC has got a lot of stacked teams. That NFC West, as you said, the NFC East is going to be challenging. The North, we don't know what's happening, but you've got some good teams there. And the South will be challenging. New Orleans might challenge Tampa for the division, in my opinion.
1: The Agree.
0: East is a little different. You're hoping for a power team to come from the East. That NFC, AFC East is really strong. And then you got the three other quarterbacks there. And I'm not counting Drake May out yet either on our side.
1: You shouldn't. He almost won the MVP last year, and I think he's going to have a monster fantasy season with the addition of A.J. Brown. Thanks for the call there, Jim in Boston. I should put Drake May in that list because if New England gets back, that's heavyweight, right? If Drake May does this again and the Patriots are in the damn Super Bowl again, yeah, that's heavyweight. So throw them in there too, and I think we're going to get it. I think the Super Bowl is going to be a heavyweight title fight. It's going to be bitching. Let's go to Green Bay, getting the sports movie conversation going. Chad in Green Bay, you're up with Johnny Ballgame. What you got?
2: Johnny, how's it going? You know, well, I think Marshall is probably one of my favorites. I always have a hard time with the other ones because they seem so fake. Not fake, when they're like,
1: cheesy,
2: but We Are Marshall. You can watch it with your family.
1: We Are Marshall's a really good flick, and it's inspiring, and it's an emotional kind of roller coaster. Thank you for the call, Chad. For me, most cases, sports movies, I kind of just don't want to go through the whole plane crash scene. I love Boys in the Hood. It's one of my favorite movies ever, but damn it, I still can't watch the Ricky scene. I just can't do it. You know, and for me, that's what We Are Marshall is. I love it, but and it's a great, you know, well-acted McConaughey, Anthony Mackie. I've seen the movie a couple times, and it's inspiring and heartwarming at the end, but it's a lot of times you go to a sports movie, like I want to see Major League, right? I want to see what you want me to take him out of here and kick the blank out of him. You know, I want to see that. And by the way, a movie that never gets mentioned enough with the romance of baseball and sports movies is A League of Their Own. Tom Hanks, Jimmy Dugan steals every scene he's in. I mean, that is an A-level sports and baseball movie, and we always forget it. I don't know if it's because it's women. I don't know. It's a good period piece taking place during World War II. I'm a history geek. Like, I fall asleep to Ken Burns documentaries basically every night. I've interviewed Ken Burns on a show that I do on my other job. And that was an interview that I was prepping for days. I love Ken Burns. Anyway, we're not here nor there. Let's get back to Big D. Dallas, how about them Cowboys? Myron, you're next up. What you got?
3: Johnny Ballgame, how you doing this morning, brother?
1: Excellent, Myron. What are you doing for work these days, Myron?
3: Well, I'm out here Ubering on the weekend, and that's what I'm doing currently right now. And I've been tuning in to you, and I'm going to have to put it on record. The Cowboys, you're underestimating us, Johnny. Whole new revamped defense, top five offense. Jerry wants a Super Bowl. Jerry's going to get a Super Bowl. So I don't know if it's going to be this year, but I know in the next 3 years we'll have it. but I feel like you're kind of underestimating us when you're ranking the powerhouses of the NFL, especially the NFC. Especially if I think Jerry's going to do what he does and get Max Crosby there at the trading deadline, we're going to be in contention, buddy.
1: You know, the hypothetical, Myron, I mean, sure. If you get a Max Crosby hit the trade deadline, fantastic. Let's see what's going on with the Raiders first before we just put Max Crosby on the Cowboys. Look, you know what? I have so much to say on this. I love talking to Cowboy fan. I don't get it. I mean, if the restaurant is giving you a crappy meal, why do you just keep going back and going back and going back and going back to it? Like, God. You guys, let's take a quick one. Myron in Dallas, huh? You're up. I'm going to share my thoughts next. Download the Westwood One app.
4: There's still two QB battles ongoing. In Cleveland, it's Deshaun Watson or Shedeur Sanders. And Atlanta's between Tua Tagovailoa or Michael Penix Jr. When the starter's named, we'll let you know. Westwood One Sports.
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0: Huh? That's a pretty big ass chewing, I'm sure. Or the giant offensive lineman who gave up the sack. A lot there. 310-840-4910. I love watching him play. One of my favorite quarterbacks to watch. I just love how he operates. Jackson Dart's fun. But I don't know how much we're going to see of him, dude. Johnny Ballgame, Westwood One. 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
1: The Jonas Brothers will be going down under, performing halftime for Rams 49ers in Australia. 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
16: The voice of the Central New York sports fan. The Score 1260 is the new home of the Buffalo Bills. Catch all the games all season long.

0: fine. You give him time to acclimate in his own way. Donald will play for the Rams this season. That I am sure of. He will come out of retirement to play for the Rams. The second workout points directly to that once again. And I think he does it after training camp. That's a minute.
1: Here's your final headline. Dave Roberts, manager of the Dodgers, says struggling Dodgers need to improve on offense and defense.
0: That's good, Dave. Damn. I've always said, you know, like, when Dave's right, Dave's right. And I think... If I had to deduce what's going on with the Dodgers, if I had to tell you what's going, like, Addy, you can give me some, like, you can wax poetic on why they're struggling. I think they just need to do better.
1: Yeah, I think they're struggling on offense and defense, so I think he was right on the money with that one.
0: But you're right. That's what most, they won't tell you that. Most people won't even tell you that. They'll be like, oh, the Dodgers need better, you know, like, their rotation's banged up. No. That's not, no. Like, oh, you know, it's that, it's 7 through 9 in the lineup's not producing. That's not what I'm, no. No, the offense and defense just need to be better.
1: Yeah, and it's a mixture, right now for the Dodgers, it's a mixture of everything going wrong at the same time. Their closer, Edwin Diaz, we have spoken a lot about him and his 11 ERA right now. He's in his head. You have Kyle Tucker, who can't actually hit a baseball at home. The rotation, it's not as banged up as it was, so we can't really use that anymore.
0: Stop. What you're missing is, you're missing the point. The offense and defense, just need to be better.
1: Yes.
0: I don't know why you're trying to get the details here.
1: Maybe they're all dealing with trunk injuries, okay?
0: Mr. Coach said it. Those are your top 5 headlines of the day with the quickie. That is Addy Bates producing. 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The NFL's number one franchise, the biggest name, the biggest mogul in sports, just signed the playmaker who will revolutionize their 2026 seasons. Did the Dallas Cowboys just become Super Bowl contenders? That's up next. It's the Drake Toll Show.
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0: It's been a long time since we've been consistent offensively, and I think for me, it's you know, winning a 2-1 pitch and not chasing, winning a 3-2 pitch, taking the walk. I just don't see the consistent plan of attack, 1 through 9.
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2: 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My baseball bets for tonight coming up at the end of the show. About the Milwaukee Brewers. Thursday was my last show of last week, and told you on Thursday how excited I was for this 4-game set, Brewers and Dodgers. And it was all Brewers. Not all Brewers, that would imply a sweep, but Milwaukee, the better team, clearly in the series, taking 3 of 4. Tarik Skubal, 109 pitches yesterday in a losing effort for the Dodgers. And the Brewers are now 3 games clear of both the Dodgers and the Braves for the number one seed in the National League playoffs. And LA is skidding a little bit. And remember what we talked about last week, because it's true.

0: technically in a statistical dead heat with the Atlanta Braves. And we'll get to Atlanta in a little bit and the weekend that we saw for the Braves. So the Dodgers, basically since trading for Tarik Skubal and coming out of the All-Star break, have not, in fact, been infallible. They have not been indestructible. And they certainly have not looked inevitable. So yeah, they are in a spot of trouble right now. We saw over the weekend the three teams that are competing for two wild card spots in the National League all play great. The Philadelphia Phillies swept the Minnesota Twins. The Diamondbacks took two of three from the Atlanta Braves. The San Diego Padres just continued to win, taking two of three from the Cleveland Guardians. So again, if the Dodgers have to play in a 3-6 matchup, the Phillies, I'm going to take the Dodgers. Three-game series against the Padres, I'm taking the Dodgers. Three-game series against Arizona, I'm going to take the Dodgers. So I still feel like the Dodgers are the best team. And they've got, people don't like when you say this, but they've kind of got, to use the old Curt Schilling line, not that one, this one, mystique and aura, not like the old Yankees used to have, where you feel like even if they're down in a big game, like they're going to come back and win. Like they've earned that with their performance last year in the World Series and the comeback against the Toronto Blue Jays. So even if the Dodgers continue to play bad baseball here, even if the Dodgers lose tonight to the Rockies, even if they're the 3 seed, I still think they're going to win the World Series, but let's get this on record again right now. It's going to be way more difficult for them to three-peat, obviously, if they're the 3 seed as opposed to the 2 or the 1. Elsewhere in Major League Baseball, how about the Chicago White Sox? Kenny Henderson and Bill Zimmerman, Chicago White Sox, sweep the Tigers over the weekend, are now 5.5 games clear atop the American League Central, and look likely to return to the post. Great job by the Chicago White Sox this year. Also in the American League this weekend, the Seattle Mariners took 2 of 3 from the Astros and are just 4 games back in the AL West. The Toronto Blue Jays took 2 of 3 from the Yankees. And the Baltimore Orioles swept the Boston Red Sox. Boston has now lost 3 straight series following their white-hot play into and out of the All-Star break. I love the advent of the third wild card spot in each league in Major League Baseball. Take a look at the standings right now in the American League. 7 teams are within 2.5 games, or less, obviously, of the final wild card spot in the AL. Can you guess that if the season ended today, which team is the 6th seed in the AL? The Baltimore Orioles. Then we've got the Texas Rangers, the reigning AL champion Toronto Blue Jays, the Detroit Tigers, the Minnesota Twins, the Cleveland Guardians, and the Seattle Mariners, all within 2.5 games of making the playoffs. How great is baseball? Final hour, Power Hour, coming up on the other side. Brad Evans joins to start, breaking down the NFL.
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0: any of that. It's going to be quick. And I promise, I'm going to get you a little excited for soccer. And this is all stuff that's coming off the World Cup. So give me 60 seconds of your time, maybe 90 seconds at the end of the show, and I'll get you excited for domestic league soccer coming up. We'll do that at the end of the show. We'll tell you what our friends at BetMGM have cooked up in terms of betting the English Premier League this season. The scariest superstar in the NBA, and I'm going to tell you why. And we will play for you coming back from break what Pittsburgh Steelers head coach Mike McCarthy had to say about rookie quarterback Drew Aller, and break it down next on Westwood One Sports.
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0: 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We got NFL around the corner. 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
2: The Cardinals' offense had been a surprise of the preseason, but rookie running back Jeremiah Love is now dealing with a high ankle sprain. Will the number 3 overall pick return to the backfield by Arizona's opener? Westwood One Sports.
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0: What are you, Fleckin' of Dollars World Cup of Soup?
1: It gave us that. It gave us the Holland song. All good things. It gave us Tom Cruise speaking to the world on the world stage.
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3: I forgot how ridiculous all these clips were. We're grabbing them.
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2: This is unity.
1: This is unity.
2: And this is greatness.
1: This is greatness, Raj.
3: Would have been better if he had
1: gave
3: with
1: us
3: this,
1: so much.
3: These are orange slices for everybody.
1: Yes. What about Captain America? Christian Pulisic, you know.
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13: 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Call Gannon Pest Control today, 315-454-8672.

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0: Arizona's opener, Westwood One Sports.
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6: Oh yeah, welcome on back. BetMGM tonight, Westwood One Sports. He's Brett Evans, I'm Pat Boyle. Phone number to join the show, 310-840-4910. Overreaction Monday, even to week one of the preseason, you bet your ass. I think Brad was maybe overreacting a little bit to Jeremiah Love and his high ankle sprain after getting 14 touches in the Thursday night preseason game against the Las Vegas Raiders. But for a lot of people, that seemed to be the very popular take. So that's just part of the football action that we've been discussing here on tonight's show. 310-840-4910. We're about to do our deep dive on the NFC South, but want to let you know in just under an hour from now, as a part of our discussion on the NFC South, we're going to go even deeper on New Orleans, on the Saints, and talk to their radio play-by-play voice, Mike Haas, who is the Saints voice on WWL Radio. So that is coming up in just under an hour. We're going to get to the Saints in just a bit, but let's start with the two teams that have won the division the last 2 years, and the team that had another NFC South crown right within their reach last year and then fell apart down the stretch. It's the Tampa Bay Buccaneers. And Brad, as we look at the biggest question facing Todd Bowles and Baker Mayfield and this team,